0: What's this? It's the album. Backwards. Tells you how to close the gate.
1: Unspeakable.

I've been getting lost in my thoughts. I'm losing my mind. I'm a living corpse, and this world would rather see me die. I've been having dreams.

Four clocks measure time and calendars named the seasons. People watched the sky. They watched the stars move across the darkness, the moon wax and wane. They watched the birds migrate, the rivers swell, the seeds sprout, and the leaves fall. And above all, they watched the sun. They noticed that every morning it rose from a slightly different place on the horizon. Day by day, it journeyed northward across the sky, climbing higher and higher, bringing warmth to the earth, waking the flowers, calling the trees into leave, and inviting life to emerge from winter's sleep. One day each year, something remarkable happened. The sun appeared to pause. For a few precious days, it seemed to stand still. This is where the word solstice comes from. Sol, sun. Sistere, to stand still. The sun stood still, and our ancestors noticed. They gathered on hilltops and by rivers. They lit fires, they sang songs, they offered prayers. They celebrated life itself. Not because they worshipped the sun as an object in the sky, but because they understood something deeper. They understood that all life depends upon light, the light that ripens the grain, the light that nourishes the forests, the light that warms the skin, the light that helps us find our way when darkness falls. And so the summer solstice became a celebration not only of the sun above, but of the light within. And as we gather to celebrate seasonal changes together, we join a lineage that stretches back thousands of years, a lineage of human beings pausing long enough to notice the turning of the seasons, to notice the miracle of being alive, to notice that life moves in cycles. Because even on the longest day of the year, a mystery reveals itself. The moment the sun reaches its highest point is also the moment it begins its return journey. The peak already contains the turning. The fullness already contains the letting go. The blossom already contains the seed. Nature never clings. The rose blooms and releases. The tide rises and recedes. The moon waxes and wanes. The sun climbs and descends again and again. And perhaps there is wisdom in that. We live in a world that often asks us to keep growing, achieving, producing, becoming more, more, more. Yet the solstice whispers something different. It reminds us that there is a time for effort and a time for rest, a time for expansion and a time for integration, a time for shining and a time for listening. Perhaps the greatest wisdom of the sun is not that it burns brightly. Perhaps it is that it knows when to yield.
And as we celebrate sun solstice together, may we also soften into stillness. Imagine the sun at the peak of its journey, golden, radiant, complete, simply shining. And imagine that same light living within you, the light that has carried you through challenges, the light that has guided you through uncertainty, the light that remained present even during seasons when you forgot it was there. There is a light within you that does not need to be earned. It does not arrive when you become better. It does not appear when you finally get everything right. It is already here. And just as the sun shines, whether clouds cover the sky or not, perhaps this solstice is not asking you to become someone new. Perhaps it is inviting you to remember, your radiance, to remember your belonging, to remember that you are not separate from the rhythms of nature, because you are nature. You are made of starlight and sunlight, of earth and water, of breath and mystery. You are part of this great turning. So I invite you to lay down the weight of becoming. And for these next moments together, there is nowhere to go, nothing to achieve, nothing to fix. Simply rest in the warmth of your own being. Together on these Venus frequencies, like the sun standing still, like the earth receiving its light, like a flower opening without effort. And as the season turns, may you carry forward only these questions. What in me is ready to shine? And equally, what in me is ready to shine?

The peak already contains the turning. The fullness already contains the letting go. The blossom already contains the seed. And this is Venus frequency. It already contains the pop culture take and the yoga, meditation, holistic body, wisdom and soul artistry, lifestyle, in support of a more mindful, co-creating, accepting, healing and loving world. You are made of starlight and sunlight, of earth and water, of breath and mystery. You're part of this great turning of broadcasting frequencies and supporting energy waves that vibrate bright, lucid and clear, that nourish the powerful feminine aspect of all things creation. Like the sun standing still, like the earth receiving its light, like a flower opening without effort, bringing forth the feminine and not meaning gender, but the feminine principle that is living or suppressed in both man and women. So I invite you to understand that you hold that power to either destroy, divide, and suppress, or to heal, unite, awaken, co-create and nourish, and that this power lies in our own hearts, visions, asanas of life, and responsibilities.

We are the sun and the flower toward opening toward it. We're the breath and the one being breathed. We're the gift and the receiving of it. We're part of this great turning. May we continue to practice together.

and welcome, beautiful souls, to another episode of Venus Frequency Yoga Edition. I am your host and tour guide through the galaxies, through these Venus frequencies, through the universe, Anna Marie. And today, we arrive in the midst of our The Soul Artist Way, our year-long journey through creative recovery and conscious living. We continue our exploration of Chapter 6, Recovering a Sense of Abundance. Last week, we explored scarcity stories with my dear friend, teacher, mentor, and fellow storyteller, the great, beautiful, amazing, mysterious Raghunath Kapo. And if you have not yet listened to that episode, I highly recommend it. It felt less like an interview, which I don't do anyway. It's always contemplations and conversations. And it felt like friends hanging out in the studio, sharing stories, laughter, wisdom, and reflections on the ways we sometimes limit ourselves through old narratives of lack. I so very much enjoy, appreciate, and am grateful for Raghunath's being exactly as he is. And today, we continue the journey with the theme Receiving Without Guilt, on that journey of recovering a sense of abundance and on that journey of the Soul Artist Way. And perhaps one of the most subtle challenges on the creative path is that receiving without guilt, because many of us have learned how to give. We know how to serve. We know how to work hard. We know how to sacrifice. But receiving can feel uncomfortable. Receiving attention, receiving support, receiving love, receiving opportunities, receiving rest, receiving abundance, receiving friendships and companionships. Sometimes we carry an unconscious belief that everything must be earned, that if something comes easily, perhaps we do not deserve it. We don't even see it. And yet, nature tells us a different story. The flower does not apologize for blooming. The river does not apologize for flowing. The sun does not apologize for shining. And here we are at the summer solstice, the great celebration of light. Not a light that has earned its place. Not a light that has proven itself worthy. Simply light, expression, expressing its true nature. Perhaps abundance is less about acquiring something, having it all, acquiring new things just to have them. Maybe it's more about removing the obstacles that prevent us from receiving what is already present there in the very moment. All that we don't see and are blind to because we feel a lack of not having something that maybe we don't even need. And this month's yogic lens is Saucha, clarity, purity. But purity as the removal of distortion, cleaning the windows, clearing the dust, seeing clearly. And perhaps one of the greatest distortions we carry is the belief that receiving somehow takes away from someone else. But abundance,
is not a pie chart. The beauty of another does not diminish your beauty. The success of another does not diminish your success. The creativity of another does not diminish your creativity. And the love you receive does not reduce the love available to others. Abundance is energetic hygiene.

And abundance is that willingness to allow life to move, to circulate, to arrive, to be received. And this week's invitations are wonderfully simple. Practice invitations. The first is to send postcards to 5 friends. Send them to people you genuinely would love to hear from. Yes, postcard, not a text, not a voice message, not an email, not whatever else is not a postcard. Send 5 friends a postcard with a stamp, handwritten, to their address. People whose presence enriches your life. People who remind you that relationship itself is a form of abundance. Then the second practice for this week. Pick 5 flowers or leaves. And remember from the harvest stories that we have been through and from the practices we practice in, ask before you pick the flower, ask before you pick the leaf, if they're willing to come with you. And most of the times they are, and sometimes they're not. Just listen, be mindful. So pick 5 flowers or leaves, press them between the pages of a book. Perhaps you did this in kindergarten. Wonderful. Some of the most important creative practices are things we first learned as children. Allow yourself to play. Allow yourself to notice beauty. Allow yourself to keep a small piece of summer. And finally, the last 3rd practice for this week, for this chapter, for this recovering abundance practice, find 5 beautiful or interesting stones. Carry one in your pocket, place one on your altar, hold one in your hand during a difficult meeting, gift one away, and maybe the 5th, choose what you would like to do with that one. Let these stones become reminders that abundance is not always loud. Sometimes abundance is the ability to notice.

And speaking of noticing, one of my favorite gratitude practices is chanting of the Gayatri Mantra. Om Bhurbhuvasvaha Tatsavatu Varenyam Bhagu Devasya Dhimahi Diyoyo Na Prachodayat. A mantra devoted to the light that illuminates all life. A prayer not for more things, but for greater wisdom, greater clarity, greater remembrance. You are always welcome to join. As for the Gayatri Mantra chanting on Sundays at 7 p.m. Vienna time, you can find the link and schedule at venusfrequency.com under the Practice Together tab. And as the sun reaches its highest point this solstice season, perhaps we might remember your nature, made of starlight and sunshine, of earth and water, of breath and mystery. You're part of this great turning, and perhaps abundance begins the moment we stop asking whether we deserve the light and simply allow ourselves to stand in it. Om Bhurbhuvasvaha Tatsavatu Varenyam Bhago Devasya Dhimahi Tiyoyo Na Prachodayat.

And speaking of receiving, every week I gift myself the joy of curating, carefully curating, a collection of contemporary world tunes, sacred sounds, mantras, folk songs, devotional offerings, and unexpected treasures that find their way into these airwaves. A little basket of songs, a soundtrack for practice, a companion for the journey, and perhaps in its own way an exploration of abundance. Because music is one of the few things in life that increases when it is shared. A song pours forth from the heart of a musician, travels through studios, speakers, headphones, forests, kitchens, yoga rooms, and car rides, and somehow remains whole. No one loses it by giving it away. And no one diminishes it by receiving it. What a beautiful lesson in abundance. And each year, around the summer solstice, I carefully curate a special playlist devoted to the season. A collection of songs that celebrate the sun, the longest day, the warmth of summer, the turning of the wheel. You'll find sun salutations and Gayatri mantras, voices from many traditions, songs of gratitude, devotion, joy, and remembrance. A musical offering for this sacred time of the year. And so wherever you are listening from today, I simply invite you to receive it. No need to earn it, no need to deserve it. Allow these songs to arrive as gifts from the artists, from the ancestors, from the seasons, from the great mystery that continues to sing through all of us. So here it is, this year's Venus Frequency Summer Solstice Playlist. May it accompany your walks, your practices, your celebrations, your quiet moments, and perhaps even your own turning toward the light. Receive it freely. Receive it joyfully. Receive it with gratitude. Songs pouring forth from the heart of these musicians. Receive the gifts of these givers. Tushar Par Gaonkar, Aerith Stats, SATV Music, Wazim, Big Pig, Traditional, Quadriga Consort and Nikolaus Neuer, Kari Kari, Aikana, Janine Devi, Malte Martin with Luna Mendo, and Aya.

And as always, feel free to visit me at venusfrequency.com. 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Just follow me on Spotify under Anna Marie Venus Frequency. And remember, Anna Marie is written together and so is Venus Frequency. To explore these carefully curated playlists of world contemporary tunes, the soundtracks of our shared present moment. These playlists are my small weekly gift to you, our hangout time together, anytime, anywhere, keeping each other company in true Venus Frequency fashion, continuing to show up for each other, sharing ourselves through SEVA, selfless service, raising vibrations, healing together, because we are each other's medicine, timeless and eternal.

The sun stands still at solstice. I'm reminded of the Gayatri Mantra, of course, is one of the great prayers of gratitude and illumination. But not as a prayer asking for more, but a prayer asking to see more clearly. And yoga calls this saucha, clarity. And from that clarity arises santosha, contentment. The Yoga Sutras tell us from contentment, unsurpassed happiness is attained. From contentment, santosha, unsurpassed happiness is attained. What a radical teaching. Not from getting more we become happier or happy in general. Not from becoming more, but from recognizing the abundance that is already shining upon us, like sunlight falling freely upon the earth. So, as soul artists, we do not necessarily go looking for money as abundance, for things as abundance. We look for receptivity, grace, contentment, and the light that is already present. That's also a beautiful way and practice of receiving without guilt. So three teachings immediately come to mind. First, there's Yoga Sutra 2.42, santosha, contentment. This is perhaps the most direct of these teachings. And Sutra 2.42, santoshad anu ta maha sukha la paha santoshad anu ta maha sukha la paha santosha anu ta maha sukha la paha. From contentment, unsurpassed happiness is attained. No need to acquire more, earn more, or constantly prove our worth, but recognize what is already here. Being present with what is. And the sixth chapter of our Soul Artist Way invites us to recover a sense of abundance and offers a surprising perspective, just like the yoga philosophy. Perhaps abundance does not begin when we receive more. Perhaps abundance begins when we learn to recognize what has already been given. That is pure santosha, contentment. Surround you and the pure light. And then, of course, one of my favorite offerings, gratitude, practice, and teachings, the second of these things I'm bringing forth today as teachings, the Gayatri Mantra, as gratitude. And most of the times we interpret the Gayatri Mantra as a prayer for illumination. But what strikes me every time is that it begins not with asking for something. It begins with recognition. Recognition of the sacred radiance already shining through creation. The Gayatri does not ask for wealth, success, or achievement, or to have. It asks for clarity, for awakened perception, for the wisdom to recognize the sacred light already present within and around us. Perhaps gratitude is not a practice of adding something. Perhaps gratitude is the practice of seeing what is already there. And this ties beautifully into the theme of the saucha in this sixth chapter, sixth step of our soul artist way journey, seeing clearly.

Waheguru and the ancient sages remind us that the whole world is permeated by sacred presence. If this is true, then perhaps abundance is not something we must chase. Perhaps abundance is something we learn to notice. And here, the third teaching, I would like to bring forth one of my favorites from the Upanishads. The Isha Upanishad mentions in the opening verse that all of life is permeated by the divine. The invitation is to live fully, to enjoy what has been given, to participate wholeheartedly in the abundance of life. And yet, this teaching is not an invitation to consume endlessly, possess more, or take without awareness. Quite the opposite. When we recognize the sacred in all things, we naturally begin to relate to life differently. Through the lens of ahimsa, non-harming, we become guardians rather than owners, stewards rather than controllers. We learn to appreciate beauty without needing to possess it, to receive generously without grasping, to enjoy what is offered while honoring its source. The flower does not belong to us. The river does not belong to us. The earth does not belong to us. And yet, we are invited into relationship with them. Perhaps abundance is not measured by how much we can accumulate, but by how deeply we can appreciate, how fully we can participate, how lovingly we can care for what has been entrusted to us, to see the light in all things, to honor that light, and to leave enough beauty for those who come after us. Simple.

Alaska. And you are listening to Venus Frequency, like Venus, the powerful second planet from the sun, named after the Roman goddess of beauty and love, called Shukra in Sanskrit and Vedanta terms, which means lucid, bright, clear.

today's time together, I invite you into a simple solar plexus meditation. Find a comfortable seat. Allow your spine to rise naturally. Take a slow breath in and a slow breath out. And bring your awareness to the space just above the navel, the center known in yoga as Manipura, the city of jewels, the seat of inner fire, the place where we transform experience into wisdom and action. Imagine a golden sun growing there, steady, warm, radiant, not demanding, not striving, simply shining. And with each inhale, receive its warmth. With each exhale, soften any place that still believes they must earn their worth. Receive the breath. Receive the moment. Receive the support of the earth beneath you. That golden sun glowing in your Manipura chakra, the place where we would transform experience into wisdom and action. And receive the light that has carried life across generations and seasons to arrive here, now. And if it feels supportive, softly chant with me the Bija mantra for the Manipura chakra. Ram.

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And take one final breath and let the golden sun rest quietly within you.

our journey through the soul artist way and our exploration of recovering a sense of abundance. Perhaps we leave today with a simple remembrance. The world is alive with sacred presence. The sunlight, the friendships, the songs, the flowers, the stones in our pockets, the breath moving through our bodies. Life is constantly offering itself to us. Our practice is not merely to create. Our practice is also to receive with gratitude, to receive with humility, to receive with wonder, to honor what nourishes us, and to care for what has been entrusted to us. Like the flower turning toward the sun, like the earth receiving its light, like the heart opening to what has always been here, may we remember that abundance is not something waiting in the future. It is a relationship, a participation, a way of seeing. And may we continue to practice together. Om Bhurbhuvasvaha Tatsavatuvareenyam Bhargo. Devasya Dhimahi Dhiyo Na Prachodayat. Om Shanti, Shanti, Shanti.

whole artistry lifestyle in support of a more mindful, co-creating, accepting, healing and loving world. May we live like the lotus at ease in the muddy water and bloom to gorgeousness. Tune back in for more of that Venus frequency, your pop culture take on all things yogic. On air, meditations and pranayama breathing exercises. Yoga reads from great books and amazing teachers, thinkers, and world betterers. Live it, feel it, breathe it, move it, and share it. Catch those amazingly good universal energies and always remember to tune in rather than tuning out. You make my heart sing. You are the heartbeat of this journey. You give this project its soul and purpose. Thank you for being here. Thank you for listening in. And thank you for shining your light.

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1: And a very, very good morning, ladies and gentlemen. Nearly caught me off what there? I'm Nigel A. James. A very, very big, big welcome to Tram 49.
2: This next one tells the story of a lot of different people. We'd like to have you sing along with us on this song. If you're through eating your dinner, if you're not through eating, just sort of spray along. It's all right. Everybody sing out good and clear. We'll all be

Kingston Trio starting us off this morning, and it's a great song called Tom Dooley. There's a music school in Vienna called, what's it called? Called Musik macht Freude. And Musik macht Freude is run by Farah Tahriova. And Farah is a music teacher and she runs a great little school. And last week I went along round there and spoke to four young people. Please listen to this very, very brief, very interesting conversation.

You're listening to Radio Orange. I'm Nigel A. James. Thank you very much for joining me. We had a bit of silence just a second ago. Sorry about that. I've got a short story now, and it's called... What's it called? Anyway, it goes back a long time again. Please listen and enjoy. This very short story goes back many years to a small village in the south of Vienna, the village of Laxenburg. And this picturesque village has a story, its own very unusual story. And I discovered this story early one morning. The institute in Laxenburg, where I was working at the time, was holding its annual conference, a very big event with guests from all over the world. And I had been given the job of helping out with preparations. And so there I was, driving into Laxenburg at 6:15 one fine summer morning. And it was then, whilst driving along, that I not only got one very big surprise, but three surprises as well. And these three surprises were walking tail to trunk at the side of the road. And what I was seeing was real. Three very big, very well-trained Indian elephants. But where had they come from? The answer didn't take long. In fact, I found out later that day. Many years before, a circus had come to the village, an annual event. Many people had bought tickets, and the circus was very quickly sold out. Very many people were all looking forward to the magic of the circus. The opening night was brilliant. Everything had worked as it should have, and everyone left with a smile. And the next afternoon was going to be better, a special performance for children. But the next afternoon's show never happened. In the middle of the night, the circus packed up and disappeared into thin air. It took all that it had, that is to say, everything except the three highly trained Indian elephants, and they were chained to a tree. The people of Laxenburg were very, very angry, and the children especially upset. The circus had leaving very bad feelings behind. But what was to be done with the elephants? To cut a long story short, the village of Laxenburg adopted the elephants. Suitable quarters were very quickly found in the old imperial stables of the old imperial palace of Laxenburg. And there, the elephants stayed in majestic imperial surroundings for very many years. The circus had gone. The elephants had stayed. And elephants make very good neighbours, and very good neighbours make very good friends. This very short tale comes from a long time ago, the day I was driving to work one fine summer morning. Three Indian elephants, tail to trunk, taking a walk with their keeper. I was very, very surprised. And that's a true story. And if you want, you can listen to it again on Clemley Stories, my YouTube channel. And if you want to hear the interview again with the young people from Tara Tahirova's music school, just simply go to Clemley, C-L-E-M-E-L-E-E, also on YouTube. You can find that on Clemley Friends, or just check Clemley Friends. It's pretty well all the same.
Anyway, I hope you're enjoying yourself this morning. Here's another piece of music.

And we've got to be getting along too. So long, it's been good to know you. Our music this morning came from the Kingston Trio and the Weavers. A very big thank you again to Farah Tahirova, whose music school is called Musique Markt Freude, and she very kindly invited me to talk to four brilliant young children, young people. The young people today are incredible. We should certainly not underestimate me. And Farah will be coming to talk to me on her own in a week or two. Anyway, I'm Nigel A. James. Thank you very, very much for listening this morning. I'll be back again next week. Until then, bye-bye for now.

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They are talking, talking, nothing but talking. What are they talking about? Ah, love affair. Cherries.

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So they take me in on a chain to Long Beach. And now they lock me up in the cell behind the courtroom in Long Beach while I'm awaiting to be heard on my traffic offenses, parking. And I'm panicked. I'm thinking, you know, my God, man, while I'm here, don't hold me. 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I mean, what's really to stop them? 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No, she was nice. No, she would have known. But still, what's to stop them? And I'm panicked. And finally, they called me.

0: Arbeiten bedeutet, dass man irgendwie sich distanzieren müsste. 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
1: Zum sprachlichen Repertoire der AkteurInnen kommen die Strukturen der untersuchten NGO-Einrichtung dazu. 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
2: And then I saw that there was even more to these questions. So there was a lot of volunteering going on and there was a lot of positioning going on between volunteer work and employed counselors' work, interpreting versus counseling, and how all these different types of work that are related to language and to linguistic performance, to linguistic repertoires, need to be differentiated and also acquire different value in the institution. So that's how language came into focus for my project. And I then became interested in how language works also as a marker of difference within the institution, also tied to notions of professionalism and how this interacts, this idea of being a speaker of this and that language and being a professional counselor and what good counseling means. I think many of these actors also, when talking about ideological tensions around their ideas also of being activists and of being professionals, it's also connected to multiple belongings that people have. So you're not just a counselor in this or that counseling center. People are also activists in other organizations and so on. And it would be very interesting to go more into this and these multiple belongings to different organizations. In the end, that's a central problem of social work professionalism. Also, it points to one that is reconciling these institutional agendas that one finds in these places, in these organizations, that are about doing the work correctly, legally correct, ethically correct, and so on. And then also having a more political or activist conception of one's work and how to connect this. I think reflexivity is at the core of this problem.
1: Reflexion über die eigene Rolle und die der Institution ist zentral für diese Art von Arbeit. Ein Punkt, an dem kritische Soziolinguistik ansetzen und aktiv weiterhelfen kann, befindet Jonas Hassemer.
2: What the sociolinguistic analysis can also reveal is that reflexivity or critical practice cannot be taken for granted as a political tool or as an emancipatory tool. So what I was trying to tease out in my analysis as well was that it gets connected to certain agendas. There are expectations tied to who needs to be reflexive, who maybe is not so much under the radar of being a reflexive worker. And oftentimes it was the language workers who had to be very reflexive because they had to distance themselves from the clients, you know, emotionally and so on. So they had a certain pressure to perform also reflexivity and they were at the center oftentimes of these discussions. And then the other question is who's able to be reflexive. There are certain infrastructures within organizations that give space to reflexivity, and for employed counselors, it was very clear they had their weekly staff meetings, they had supervision and so on. For volunteers, it wasn't as easy. There were spaces and there were a lot of ideas because people were critically aware that there was a difference here. I think that's something that critical sociolinguistic analysis can really do to tease out these differences and questions.
1: Seit dem Beginn des Projektes vor rund einem Jahrzehnt hat sich das politische Klima um die Arbeit mit Geflüchteten in Österreich verändert. 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

Fiction, gold, neglected, green fornication, rights affected, last stop salvation, world.

I tell you, little sister, I know she wants to give me a whirl. But I don't have the time for it. Wait till she's grown up and she's a woman, not a girl. Don't you know I wanna boogie with you?